0: Stand by. 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
1: It's Crazy Money Day. Hi, I'm Chuck Bentley with My Money Life from Crown. There comes a point in life when you think you've heard it all, but I never cease to be surprised at the lies people concoct for financial gain. And this one's crazy. Some people in California declared that a bear wreaked havoc on their luxury cars. They filmed the damage and filed claims totaling more than $140,000. The scheme worked until details were questioned. It was flagged suspicious. A biologist reviewing the footage said the bear was clearly a dressed-up human being. Investigators discovered the truth upon finding a bear costume at the home of one of the suspects. Operation Bear Claw sent its two men and a woman to a weekend in jail. Two were ordered to pay more than $50,000 in restitution. Like I said, that's crazy. Proverbs 13:11 says, "Dishonest money dwindles away, but whoever gathers money little by little makes it grow." Financial integrity matters, especially when no one's watching. God calls us to a life marked by honesty, patience, and trust. 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These criminals attempted to profit through deception. Schemes may promise fast results, but they never deliver lasting peace. And in the end, the cost of dishonesty is always greater than the reward. Are you building your finances on truth or on shortcuts? One leads to freedom, while the other eventually gets exposed. Now, I'm excited to ask you to join us in Knoxville, Tennessee, this September the 10th through the 12th. We want to celebrate all that God has done through Crown over the last 50 years. Learn more at crown.org/50 years.
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0: It's in the choir set, baby. Yes, it is. Anybody still singing the choir? Where you at, choir members? God bless you.
1: Ooh. When the praises go up, the blessings come down. This is Urban Praise.

0: Hey, family, this is Pastor Smoking Awful, and I want to encourage you. I definitely want to encourage you with the Word of God. The gospel is the good news, and I found the answer. I found the solution. I cannot wait to share it with you. Here it is. Matthew 6 and 33 says, "Seek ye first the kingdom of God and his righteousness." Watch this. This is the part that I love. "All other things shall be added unto you." There's so many things that we need, so many people in need, so much pressure, so much pain, so much going on in the world. And I know that it's tempting to be distracted, to look the other way, to look around, to try and find solutions on social media and every other media that is available to us. But there is nothing that has the answers like seeking God and his truth. When you seek God first, that's the key. That's the secret sauce. When you seek God first, all other things, including the hope you need, the joy you need, the encouragement you need, the answers you need, the wisdom you need, the grace you need, when you seek God first, all other things he will bring into your life, bring into your path, and God will get the glory, and ultimately, you will be better for it. I pray this encourages you, strengthens you, and builds your faith. This is Urban Praise.
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7: The leader in the church has to be able and willing to humble himself and to open himself completely up before God and say, "This is what I am. Not much to work with, but this is it. This is me. Sorry for the inconvenience, but this is me." It's difficult to do that. And sometimes, because the heart is so deceitful, we can even deceive ourselves into believing that we're one thing. But when trials come, you find out that there's more to you than meets the eye. There is some aggression there that you never even noticed before. There is some anxiety and fearfulness there that you never really acknowledged before, but you know it's there. You know it's there.
6: Nonstop, around the clock, gospel music that touches the soul. 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
1: Hello, this is Paul Kennings. It doesn't matter what you face today. It matters most who you face it with. Stay tuned and allow God to influence your life through His Word. So the only way that we can fight something you can't see is to trust the person who can see. And that's why faith is a substance of things hoped for and is the evidence of things you can't see. You can't see what is taking place. You could only know that people went through the same storm that you're going through, the same difficulty that you're going through, the same problems. The book of Hebrews gives us the hall of faith, which I call the hall of hope, because they kept hoping for God to deliver His people, and because of that, they choose to trust Him. And now we have evidence, because they didn't let their hope die, that God does work through Red Seas, does work through the storms, does work through the wildernesses of life. He does work through all these different things. So we must not look at what we see. We must look at what He's telling us to believe. When we walk in this light, it's not a light at the end of the tunnel. It's a light all the way through the tunnel. Just walk in the light. It's not walk because you got the light. Walk in the light. He is the fear in which we walk. I may not see, but I know He does, and I can keep trusting Him, walking with Him. That's why it requires faith, because I can't see, but He can see. In Matthew chapter 14, they say, "You are the Son of God." Their whole view of Jesus Christ changed because they chose to listen and accept it by faith and keep their eyes fixed on Him. Our view of God grows when we choose to walk with Him. When life issues come to us, will we become like David when he would tell us in Psalm 23, "The Lord is my shepherd, I shall not want."
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1: Sometimes life turns up the heat. The pressure intensifies. The stakes rise. And the situation feels too hot to handle. Just like the furnace that was heated 7 times for Shadrach, Meshach, and Abednego. It was so hot that the man who escorted them to the furnace didn't survive. But when the king looked inside, he didn't see 3 scorched figures. He saw 4 bodies walking. Emphasis on the word walking. God wasn't watching from a distance. He was in the fire, walking with them. So if your situation feels like it's escalating, if the heat is unbearable, remember this. God is not on the sidelines. He is walking your walk, right there in the middle of it, unshaken, unmoved, with you. As you reflect on that, remember these words. When you pass through the waters, I will be with you. When you walk through the fire, you shall not be burned, for I am the Lord your God. Isaiah 43, verses 2 and 3. This has been your Be Moment, your moment to be still, to be fed by the Word of God, to be grateful. 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
1: Death and life are in the power of the tongue. So we've come to tell you tonight, be blessed. In fact, just look at three people around you, tell them, be blessed. Be blessed. Be blessed.
2: Bishop, I was on an airplane on my way to see you. And the Lord began to speak to me and said, write these words as encouragement to the saints around the world.

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1: Yes.
0: And everything the people of New Orleans have been through.
1: Oh, we've been through a lot.
0: And I started thinking, what is the solution? God said, tell him to pray.
1: That's it.
0: And watch him change.
1: Watch God change.

Cause I'm gonna be praying for you. What's God? Now, you know what's gonna happen if you pray for somebody around you. 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You pray for me. What's getting ready to happen?

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Just say, Alexa or Google, play Urban Praise Radio. 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
5: It's now time to play Answer the Question Wrong, and you could lose your life. 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I'd like to welcome to the show Tim, not a believer. Welcome.
6: Oh, wait a minute. 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
5: 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Yeah. 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
5: Now, keep in mind, Answer the Question Wrong, and you could lose your life.
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5: Great prize, huh?
6: Lose my life? Why? 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
5: 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Is it?
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song says it's good to be alive, but it's best to live. Look at your neighbor and say, neighbor, it's good to be alive, but it's best to live. And guess what?

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1: This is Debbie Adebayo from Singles Pleasing the Lord with Single Moments. What currently has you worried, fearful, or anxious? Are you worried that you'll never get married? 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Never have a family or children? Or not have enough money as a single mom to provide for your children? God wants to address whatever is creating anxiety for you right now. God wants to replace your worry with rest. In fact, Jesus extends an invitation to you in Matthew 11:28. He says, if you're tired from carrying heavy burdens, come to me and I will give you rest. Jesus is telling you that if you come to him through spending time in the Word, in prayer, in praise and worship, he will give you rest from all the things that currently burden you and steal your peace and joy. Jesus says, come to him and he will teach you how to grow your faith and trust in him to meet every need. 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Run to Jesus right now. 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If you'd like more information and to connect with Singles Pleasing the Lord, visit us at singlespleasingthelord.com.
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0: Hey, what's up, everybody? I'm Todd Delaney, and my favorite scripture is this one. Philippians 4:13. Why? Because I have to preach it to my son over and over and over again until he gets it in his spirit that there is nothing that you cannot do in God. I can do all things through Christ who gives me strength. You sometimes just need a little reminder that anything that you face, it does not matter. You can do it. Keep it right here on Urban Praise.
1: Yeah. Let the church say amen.

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3: Hello, I'm Michelle McKinney Hammond, and this is Life Talk. The Lord is my shepherd, I shall not want. Have you read the entire Psalm 23? I encourage you to take a minute and do that right now. The psalmist is praising the Lord and what he does for us. The writer says God leads us by calm waters and refreshes our parched souls. He makes us rest in green pastures, lush and plush with all we need to sustain our hungry hearts. He promises to restore our souls when we feel depleted. And God leads us in paths of righteousness and right standing with Him, which always leads to our fulfillment, joy, and peace. The Lord is my shepherd. I shall not want. Sometimes I have to walk these things out in my mind until the truths sink into my understanding and calm my longings. This is when it becomes clear that left to my own wandering nature, I'd soon find myself in want. But when I allow the guardian of my soul to lead me, I'm satisfied. I shall not want because I'm complete in Him. I shall not be in want because He provides all that I need. Everything else is extraneous and not profitable to my soul or my life. Can you relate? The Lord is my shepherd. I shall not want. Well, I invite you to log on to michellehammond.com for more resources that give life. And remember, love always, live well.
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1: Have you heard how people suffer in North Korea?
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1: According to a U.S. State Department report, many people in North Korea endure great injustices. They often suffer prison without a trial, torture, enslavement, and even starvation. North Korea, however, is just one of many nations down through history that abuses its people. Ruthless dictators often ignore God and exploit others in their quest for power and prestige. Perhaps that's why the author of Psalm 2 delighted to say that abusive leaders would not last forever. The writer reminds us that God still rules in human affairs. In referring to these unjust rulers, the author writes, "Why do the nations conspire and the peoples plot in vain? The kings of the earth take their stand, and the rulers gather together against the Lord and against his anointed. Let us break their chains and free ourselves from this slavery to God." These rulers are determined to be accountable to no one, not even to God. The psalmist goes on to say that when earthly rulers rebel and declare their independence from God, God laughs at them. He laughs because he knows their day of accountability is coming. The psalmist advises rulers to act wisely, to submit to God's Son, because one day, every person will stand before the God of the universe. Every person will give account of his or her life to God.
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3: This is Debbie Adebayo from Singles Pleasing the Lord with Single Moments. What currently has you worried, fearful, or anxious? 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God wants to replace your worry with rest. In fact, Jesus extends an invitation to you in Matthew 11:28. 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Jesus is telling you that if you come to him through spending time in the Word, in prayer, in praise and worship, he will give you rest from all the things that currently burden you and steal your peace and joy. Jesus says, come to him, and he will teach you how to grow your faith and trust in him to meet every need. 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

0: 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God bless you.
1: Ladies and gentlemen, please welcome to the stage

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2: See, when I say backslider, first picture that comes to mind is usually a person who at the club or carousing or cavassiering or shacking or partying. Did you know you could be right up in here, and be a backslider sitting right here? Do you know that your body could be in this sanctuary and your heart could be in the club and your mind could be on that pole? That's right. And so here now, notice what he does. Err from the truth. Here's the word. Literally means a planet that has left its rotation around the sun. What happens to a planet that gets out of the line with the sun? Destroy. But here is the tense. It literally speaks of it happened gradually. Not all at once, but gradually. Come on, say it with me. First, the devil gets a toehold. Then the devil takes a foothold. The foothold becomes a chokehold. And the chokehold becomes a stronghold. In other words, if you give him an inch, he'll take a mile. And how many of us start off, I'm just going to do this one time. That's all. I ain't going to do it no more. This the last time. I ain't doing this no more. It's the last time. Anybody ever say that? Yeah. And we come to the altar, oh God, forgive me. And then we lead back. And I tell you all the time, I wish I had the feeling that I had after I sinned, before I sinned.
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5: Today, let's talk about kill the complaints. To complain means to speak negatively about someone or something. Sometimes there are cultures of complaint in families and communities where things are never right in their eyes. These attitudes contradict the moral mandate to always give thanks. Instead, youth learn to voice their complaints oftentimes without restraint. Hence, they frequently go online to post vile and vicious reviews without regard to those being affected. Parent and teacher, you are always tasked with teaching youth to not have attitudes of constant complaint. To do this, I encourage you to model gratitude by minimizing your own complaints. 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Help them to discover there's possibility and potential even in difficult situations. 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When our teens kill attitudes of complaint, there will be new opportunities that will open to them because good comes to those with attitudes of gratitude. This is Titus Lee with Thoughts on Teens. Peace.
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listen, I know we're out of recording, but can we make this our sanctuary tonight? I want you to think about that thing, and I want you to look at somebody. As a matter of fact, grab the hand of the person you're standing next to.

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1: According to a U.S. State Department report, many people in North Korea endure great injustices. They often suffer prison without a trial, torture, enslavement, and even starvation. North Korea, however, is just one of many nations down through history that abuses its people. Ruthless dictators often ignore God and exploit others in their quest for power and prestige. Perhaps that's why the author of Psalm 2 delighted to say that abusive leaders would not last forever. The writer reminds us that God still rules in human affairs. In referring to these unjust rulers, the author writes, "Why do the nations conspire and the peoples plot in vain? The kings of the earth take their stand, and the rulers gather together against the Lord and against his anointed. Let us break their chains and free ourselves from this slavery to God." These rulers are determined to be accountable to no one, not even to God. The psalmist goes on to say that when earthly rulers rebel and declare their independence from God, God laughs at them. He laughs because he knows their day of accountability is coming. The psalmist advises rulers to act wisely, to submit to God's Son, because one day, every person will stand before the God of the universe. Every person will give account of his or her life to God.
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2: Brant Gustafson served as a staff announcer at Moody Radio Cleveland in 1959. Eventually, he was called to Chicago, where he oversaw the broadcasting department. Brant became the host of Dr. George Sweeting's new broadcast, Moody Presents, and also What Goes On Here. 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
4: A tiny house, or is it a mobile home? How did a church get involved in this? Stay tuned.
2: That's attorney David Gibbs Jr., and this is the Legal Alert.
4: Pastor Jeff works in central Oklahoma and enjoys a simple lifestyle. He and his wife were delighted to build a tiny house on the church property to be used as their parsonage. Not long after the tiny house was completed, the neighbors sued them for zoning violations, claiming that mobile homes were not allowed on that area of property. Making a distinction between a tiny house and a mobile home seems like a sales pitch, but in this case it made all the difference in whether a house could stand or whether it had to be literally torn down. Churches and ministries have great discretion as to how to build their buildings. It's legally protected in America, but they must obey zoning laws. But interpretation of a zoning law can often be a problem. Be sure before you build on the property you understand the zoning laws and ask if there's any interpretation issues. At the Christian Law Association, we'd be honored to help you stay on the right side of the law.
2: The Legal Alert with attorney David Gibbs Jr. is a presentation of this station and the Christian Law Association.
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2: This week we're going to discuss the gift of gratitude. Recent research reveals that people often don't say thank you because they assume that the other person already knows that they are appreciative. Another study says that people under the age of 25 are presumed to be twice as likely to offer up sincere thanks. Thank you is one of the most powerful phrases that can be verbalized and demonstrated. It's always good to give thanks. Parents, here are a few quick thoughts regarding thanks. Be an example of thanksgiving by intentionally demonstrating gratitude before your teenagers whenever possible. Require your teens to say thanks around the house for the little things that can so easily be taken for granted. Guide your teens on various ways of saying thanks by encouraging them to do things such as send an email of thanksgiving to a company for a job interview. Give a note of thanks to their teacher for their dedication and commitment. Give a small gift to people who always show up to make a difference but are easily taken for granted. Dad and mom, it's the attitude of gratitude that will help your teens to be unselfish, kind, and thoughtful. Teach them always to say thanks. This is Titus Lee with Thoughts on Teens. Peace.
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3: It's Crazy Money Day. Hi, I'm Chuck Bentley with My Money Life from Crown. There comes a point in life when you think you've heard it all, but I never cease to be surprised at the lies people concoct for financial gain. And this one's crazy. Some people in California declared that a bear wreaked havoc on their luxury cars. They filmed the damage and filed claims totaling more than $140,000. The scheme worked until details were questioned. It was flagged suspicious. A biologist reviewing the footage said the bear was clearly a dressed-up human being. Investigators discovered the truth upon finding a bear costume at the home of one of the suspects. Operation Bear Claw sent its two men and a woman to a weekend in jail. Two were ordered to pay more than $50,000 in restitution. Like I said, that's crazy. Proverbs 13:11 says, "Dishonest money dwindles away, but whoever gathers money little by little makes it grow." Financial integrity matters, especially when no one's watching. God calls us to a life marked by honesty, patience, and trust. 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These criminals attempted to profit through deception. Schemes may promise fast results, but they never deliver lasting peace. And in the end, the cost of dishonesty is always greater than the reward. Are you building your finances on truth or on shortcuts? One leads to freedom, while the other eventually gets exposed. Now, I'm excited to ask you to join us in Knoxville, Tennessee, this September the 10th through the 12th. We want to celebrate all that God has done through Crown over the last 50 years. Learn more at crown.org/50years.
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2: This week we're going to discuss the gift of gratitude. Recent research reveals that people often don't say thank you because they assume that the other person already knows that they are appreciative. Another study says that people under the age of 25 are presumed to be twice as likely to offer up sincere thanks. Thank you is one of the most powerful phrases that can be verbalized and demonstrated. It's always good to give thanks. Parents, here are a few quick thoughts regarding thanks. Be an example of thanksgiving by intentionally demonstrating gratitude before your teenagers whenever possible. Require your teens to say thanks around the house for the little things that can so easily be taken for granted. Guide your teens on various ways of saying thanks by encouraging them to do things such as send an email of thanksgiving to a company for a job interview. Give a note of thanks to their teacher for their dedication and commitment. Give a small gift to people who always show up to make a difference but are easily taken for granted. Dad and mom, it's the attitude of gratitude that will help your teens to be unselfish, kind, and thoughtful. Teach them always to say thanks. This is Titus Lee with Thoughts on Teens. Peace.
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I encourage you to be mindful of your words. 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

0: Hey, family, this is Pastor Smoking Awful, and I want to encourage you. I definitely want to encourage you with the Word of God. The gospel is the good news, and I found the answer. I found the solution. I cannot wait to share it with you. Here it is. Matthew 6 and 33 says, "Seek ye first the kingdom of God and his righteousness." Watch this. This is the part that I love. "All other things shall be added unto you." There's so many things that we need, so many people in need, so much pressure, so much pain, so much going on in the world. And I know that it's tempting to be distracted, to look the other way, to look around, to try and find solutions on social media and every other media that is available to us. But there is nothing that has the answers like seeking God and his truth. When you seek God first, that's the key. That's the secret sauce. When you seek God first, all other things, including the hope you need, the joy you need, the encouragement you need, the answers you need, the wisdom you need, the grace you need. When you seek God first, all other things he will bring into your life, bring into your path, and God will get the glory. And ultimately, you will be better for it. I pray this encourages you, strengthens you, and builds your faith. This is Urban Praise.
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4: It's Crazy Money Day. Hi, I'm Chuck Bentley with My Money Life from Crown. There comes a point in life when you think you've heard it all. But I never cease to be surprised at the lies people concoct for financial gain. And this one's crazy. Some people in California declared that a bear wreaked havoc on their luxury cars. They filmed the damage and filed claims totaling more than $140,000. The scheme worked until details were questioned. It was flagged suspicious. A biologist reviewing the footage said the bear was clearly a dressed-up human being. Investigators discovered the truth upon finding a bear costume at the home of one of the suspects. Operation Bear Claw sent its 2 men and a woman to a weekend in jail. 2 were ordered to pay more than $50,000 in restitution. Like I said, that's crazy. Proverbs 13:11 says, "Dishonest money dwindles away, but whoever gathers money little by little makes it grow." Financial integrity matters, especially when no one's watching. God calls us to a life marked by honesty, patience, and trust. 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These criminals attempted to profit through deception. Schemes may promise fast results, but they never deliver lasting peace. And in the end, the cost of dishonesty is always greater than the reward. Are you building your finances on truth or on shortcuts? One leads to freedom, while the other eventually gets exposed. Now, I'm excited to ask you to join us in Knoxville, Tennessee, this September the 10th through the 12th. We want to celebrate all that God has done through Crown over the last 50 years. Learn more at crown.org/50 years.
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0: It's in the choir set, baby. Yes, it is. Anybody still singing the choir? Where you at, choir members? God bless you.
1: Ooh. Hey, what's up, y'all? I'm Todd Delaney. 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
1: Sometimes life turns up the heat. The pressure intensifies. The stakes rise. And the situation feels too hot to handle. Just like the furnace that was heated 7 times for Shadrach, Meshach, and Abednego. It was so hot that the man who escorted them to the furnace didn't survive. But when the king looked inside, he didn't see 3 scorched figures. He saw 4 bodies walking. Emphasis on the word walking. God wasn't watching from a distance. He was in the fire, walking with them. So if your situation feels like it's escalating, if the heat is unbearable, remember this. God is not on the sidelines. He is walking your walk right there in the middle of it, unshaken, unmoved, with you. As you reflect on that, remember these words. When you pass through the waters, I will be with you. When you walk through the fire, you shall not be burned, for I am the Lord your God. Isaiah 43, verses 2 and 3. This has been your Be Moment, your moment to be still, to be fed by the Word of God, to be grateful. Share today's message and follow us on Instagram at Boost of Blessings. 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

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Work it out. Just wave your hand.

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3: Brant Gustafson served as a staff announcer at Moody Radio Cleveland in 1959. 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

0: 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Your day will never be the same with Urban Praise.
1: 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How y'all doing this evening? How y'all doing this evening?

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1: Hello, this is Paul Cannons. Stay tuned and allow God to touch your life for a power walk. A person can be a church member forever and never really enjoy the fruit of the Spirit. It doesn't mean that they're not going to have moments of joy. They just don't have a sense of joy that is consistent where nothing can steal it. You know, Paul lists the fruit. At the end of his life, you see those fruit there. So his imprisonment never fazed them anymore in the sense that it would a normal person. Towards the end of his journey, he is in a Roman cell and he tells Timothy, "Come, I'm cold. Bring me a cloak." Sounds like he's also alone. Yes, we hear of all the things. I can do all things through Christ who strengthens me. But the journey brings out some characteristics that makes the world become irrelevant. But the foundational process that gets us there is what we need to focus on, or we will miss the trophy that Christ says he will provide to all those who were faithful. We may even have our talent given to the one with 5 talents because we took the process for granted and we're just a church member. There's a reason to go. There's a focus when we get there. Stimulate one another to love and good deeds, to serve, use my spiritual gift. There's all kinds of different things. To be a witness, a salt and light when we leave from the church. To be Christ in the home. To raise kids that are a gift back to God. There's a strategy, a plan to fix our eyes and run a race to. And when that's not the focus, then all the things that we long for and experiencing all the rewards that come with that is not sustained over time.
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6: This week we've been discussing the gift of gratitude. Today let's talk about what's yours is yours, don't compare. Comparisonism is one of the worst emotional struggles that a teenager can have. Comparisonism takes the enjoyment out of what should be beautiful. Comparisonism causes teens to alter what's already okay. Comparisonism is a cause of unhealthy body image. Comparisonism is the source of self-hate. Comparisonism even causes jealousy. That unhealthy desire of what someone else has. To compare is to measure yourself or your things solely based on others. Youth are often caught in the grips of unrealistic fantasies that are based on digital ideals that aren't even real. The comparison trap is no joke. It's important that you stay tuned in to your child, that you may know if they're caught in it or not. One of the best ways to assist your child in this area is to remind them to treasure what is theirs. Tell them your body is yours. There's not another one like it. Your skills and talents are yours. Recognize them and appreciate them. What's yours is yours. Be grateful for it because comparison between peers isn't wise. Remind them to make the most of what they have. This is Titus Lee with Thoughts on Teens. Peace.
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1: 2 Peter 1 and 3 tells us that God has given us everything that we need for life and godliness through our knowledge of Him. Everything.

Hey family, it's Anita Wilson here, and I just want to share some words of encouragement with you. I realize that we're living through some of the roughest, craziest, most challenging times that we've ever seen. But the good news is that God is still God, and He is still sitting on the throne in control of every situation. And even though it took us off guard, it has not taken God off guard. He still has a plan for our lives. And even in the rough times, He is building us. He is not wanting to break us with those challenges. He is building us up. And He has plans for an expected end. It's plans of good and not of evil. So we can trust Him, and we can continue to give Him our best praise and worship, because He is still our God and we are His children, and He will come through for us. Any witnesses out there? This is Urban Praise.

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1: According to a U.S. State Department report, many people in North Korea endure great injustices. They often suffer prison without a trial, torture, enslavement, and even starvation. North Korea, however, is just one of many nations down through history that abuses its people. Ruthless dictators often ignore God and exploit others in their quest for power and prestige. Perhaps that's why the author of Psalm 2 delighted to say that abusive leaders would not last forever. The writer reminds us that God still rules in human affairs. In referring to these unjust rulers, the author writes, "Why do the nations conspire and the peoples plot in vain? The kings of the earth take their stand, and the rulers gather together against the Lord and against his anointed. Let us break their chains and free ourselves from this slavery to God." These rulers are determined to be accountable to no one, not even to God. The psalmist goes on to say that when earthly rulers rebel and declare their independence from God, God laughs at them. He laughs because he knows their day of accountability is coming. The psalmist advises rulers to act wisely, to submit to God's Son, because one day, every person will stand before the God of the universe. Every person will give account of his or her life to God.
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4: 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In fact, he knows you more than you know yourself. Do you know who's watching you?

0: 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Where can I go from your spirit? 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Come home to God today. Call 1-888-NEED-HIM. That's 1-888-NEED-HIM.
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1: Hello, this is Paul Cannons. Stay tuned and allow God to touch your life for a power walk. A person can be a church member forever and never really enjoy the fruit of the Spirit. It doesn't mean that they're not going to have moments of joy. They just don't have a sense of joy that is consistent where nothing can steal it. You know, Paul lists the fruit. At the end of his life, you see those fruit there. So his imprisonment never fazed them anymore in the sense that it would a normal person. Towards the end of his journey, he is in a Roman cell and he tells Timothy, "Come, I'm cold. Bring me a cloak." Sounds like he's also alone. Yes, we hear of all the things. I can do all things through Christ who strengthens me. But the journey brings out some characteristics that makes the world become irrelevant. But the foundational process that gets us there is what we need to focus on, or we will miss the trophy that Christ says he will provide to all those who were faithful. We may even have our talent given to the one with 5 talents because we took the process for granted and we're just a church member. There's a reason to go. There's a focus when we get there. Stimulate one another to love and good deeds, to serve, use my spiritual gift. There's all kinds of different things. To be a witness, a salt and light when we leave from the church. To be Christ in the home. To raise kids that are a gift back to God. There's a strategy, a plan to fix our eyes and run a race to. And when that's not the focus, then all the things that we long for and experiencing all the rewards that come with that is not sustained over time.
2: For more on this subject and other helpful resources, please log on to powerwalkministries.org.
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If Rance Adams here, he say, I need you to work it out. 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

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Can y'all hear me

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5: Comparison. That word and concept gets us into so much trouble. It affects our heart condition and sets us on the path to envy, jealousy, bitterness, and strife, and probably every evil work in the world. The enemy of our souls is quick to point out that everyone seems to be doing their own thing and not suffering a bit for it. Those who don't care about living a pure life appear to be doing just fine, and even more than just fine. And those who've purposed to live holy lives seem to be getting nowhere. On and on we can lament, but this is when I have to stop and remind myself why I have chosen the path of obedience, no matter what it cost. The reason? I love God. I love Him more than the pleasure or momentary positives that sin might have to offer. At the end of the day, all the chickens come home to roost. We might never see the end result of a person's waywardness, but the Bible lets us know that at the end of time, what people who choose not to follow Christ will face won't be pretty. Appearances are seldom what they seem to be. Therefore, trust God and be still in Him. He's working your life out for you, and when the blessing comes, you will have no regrets attached to it. Pure or right choices will always reap a great reward. Though the vision and hope may tarry, wait for it, for it will surely be manifest and worth the wait. Have you felt robbed by not getting something you wanted? What comparisons have you made between what others have and what you have? Well, I invite you to log on to michellehammond.com for more resources that give life. And remember, love always, live well.
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0: 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It's Vashawn Mitchell. 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
1: I bet you want to put your hands on it. All right. I'm going to try it like this.

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2: Anybody know what happened between Palm Sunday and Easter? Wait. Can anybody tell me what did Jesus do? Did he die? If he hadn't died, where would we be? So he had to shed his blood, right? When the blood of bulls failed, the ashes of scapegoats and heifers failed, when nothing else could help, God sent his only son in the likeness of sinful flesh, and for sin, condemned sin in the flesh. But the only way we could be redeemed was through his blood. You better touch somebody and tell them, all the blood saved my soul. Now give somebody a hug and tell them, nothing but the blood. Or you gotta tell them like you mean to tell them, nothing but the blood.

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28 says, for we know that all things work together for the good of them that love the Lord. 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

0: Glory to God. 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Hallelujah.
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Hey family, this is William Murphy. I just wanted to take a moment just to encourage your hearts. Listen, I know you may feel like you're by yourself, you're left alone, but the reality of your situation is that God will never leave you. He will never forsake you. I know you're being stressed. My prayer for you today is that you will not be stressed. I know you're being stretched. But my prayer for you today is that you will not be stressed. My sister Effie says it's already getting better. It's already getting easier. God's already moving on your behalf. I want you to be encouraged today, and I want you to keep it right here to Urban Praise Radio. I know.

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1: Have you heard how people suffer in North Korea?
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1: According to a U.S. State Department report, many people in North Korea endure great injustices. They often suffer prison without a trial, torture, enslavement, and even starvation. North Korea, however, is just one of many nations down through history that abuses its people. Ruthless dictators often ignore God and exploit others in their quest for power and prestige. Perhaps that's why the author of Psalm 2 delighted to say that abusive leaders would not last forever. The writer reminds us that God still rules in human affairs. In referring to these unjust rulers, the author writes, "Why do the nations conspire and the peoples plot in vain? The kings of the earth take their stand, and the rulers gather together against the Lord and against his anointed. Let us break their chains and free ourselves from this slavery to God." These rulers are determined to be accountable to no one, not even to God. The psalmist goes on to say that when earthly rulers rebel and declare their independence from God, God laughs at them. He laughs because he knows their day of accountability is coming. The psalmist advises rulers to act wisely, to submit to God's Son, because one day, every person will stand before the God of the universe. Every person will give account of his or her life to God.
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0: God, rescue us from ourselves.

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Amen. Now when we pray, we want to end that with a declaration, a decree. So I'm speaking for all of you listening, starting here, starting now. The things that hurt you in the past won't control your future. Starting now, this is a new day. This is your Exodus. You are officially

0: 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We've got more great songs coming your way here on Urban Praise.
1: What do you know about Peter? 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
6: The overseer must be able to perceive God's will correctly if he'll lead the people in the will of God, and not according to his own desires and his own pride and feeding his own ego. He has to be clear and unclouded. He has to be able to distinguish his own will from the will of God and from the will of others. That requires sound, clear judgment. Or Jesus would call it to have a pure heart, to have a heart that is hollow, clean through and through. Not allowing the pressures of the congregation to force you to make decisions that you don't believe to be the will of God. Not allowing your own self to become the God over the congregation, but knowing the voice of the Lord from your own voice and from the voice of others. That requires a clarity. You can't afford to be drunk giving people spiritual direction.
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2: This week we're going to discuss the gift of gratitude. Recent research reveals that people often don't say thank you because they assume that the other person already knows that they are appreciative. Another study says that people under the age of 25 are presumed to be twice as likely to offer up sincere thanks. Thank you is one of the most powerful phrases that can be verbalized and demonstrated. It's always good to give thanks. Parents, here are a few quick thoughts regarding thanks. Be an example of thanksgiving by intentionally demonstrating gratitude before your teenagers whenever possible. Require your teens to say thanks around the house for the little things that can so easily be taken for granted. Guide your teens on various ways of saying thanks by encouraging them to do things such as send an email of thanksgiving to a company for a job interview. Give a note of thanks to their teacher for their dedication and commitment. Give a small gift to people who always show up to make a difference but are easily taken for granted. Dad and mom, it's the attitude of gratitude that will help your teens to be unselfish, kind, and thoughtful. Teach them always to say thanks. This is Titus Lee with Thoughts on Teens. Peace.
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7: And he does his trial sermon. That former grand wizard of the Oklahoma chapter of the Ku Klux Klan preaching in an all-black church that he tried to burn down 3 times. Come on, look at your neighbor and say, that's forgiving the unforgivable. Yeah, the average of us would have said, oh no, a click. Yeah, we'd have said, no, nobody's gonna treat me like that and dog me out like that and then call me up. Well, I'm glad that you're going to heaven and not to hell, but when we get to heaven, I hope it's segregated. I don't have to stay with you. The average one of us would have said it, but not Wade Watts. He had the ability given to him by God to forgive the unforgivable, but he's not the first one. Come on back 2,100 years ago at a hill called Calvary. Golgotha, there's a cross, and on that cross there's the Lord Jesus Christ, and he forgives the unforgivable. That the Creator God, who said that the earth is the Lord's and the fullness thereof, the world and they that dwell therein, he's the one who created it all. Yet now the creature is about to crucify the Creator, and his first words are, Father, forgive them, for they know not what they do. Oh yeah, it's powerful that what we have, in the words of my friend Pastor Keith McGee, on the cross we have a dying kind man dying for all mankind. Yeah, we couldn't go up, help me finish it, so he came down, and now that he came down, we can go up. That's right.
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0: 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Another set of gospel favorites is just minutes away on Urban Praise.
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y'all. It's Tasha Cobbs, and make sure you like Urban Praise on Facebook and Twitter. 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

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Work it out. Just wave your hand.

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1: Hello, I'm Michelle McKinney Hammond, and this is Life Talk. I hate waiting. Have you ever noticed that when you're going somewhere that you've never been, that it seems to take forever to get there? The return trip home never seems as long. When waiting for a specific life event, such as marriage or dream come true or new job, whatever it is you're waiting for, it seems to be even harder. I think it's the unknown that stretches before us, overwhelming us with its uncertainty. The lack of knowing all the details makes the journey between the promise and the possession of it more overwhelming than it actually is. The longer we wait, the weaker we get. Resignation sets in, followed by an apathy that's hard to shake. This can turn to paralysis, where we cease to function or pay attention to the things that we should. What are we waiting for? That's the question in these times. Are we waiting for a mate, for a job, for more money, whatever it is to appear, for a dream to come true, for a big break? What are we waiting on? What we're waiting on can heighten our despair. But Scripture says to wait for the Lord, not wait for what we want. We have no control over life and its happenings, but God does, and He always delivers what is best for us. Psalm 27:14 says, wait for the Lord, be strong and take heart, and wait for the Lord. Pray this with me. Dear Heavenly Father, I'm turning my eyes toward You today and choosing to wait for You. In Jesus' precious name I pray. Well, I invite you to log on to michellehammond.com for more resources that give life. And remember, love always, live well.
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0: 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Nothing will ever come between. Lord, I need you.
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0: 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You need to get in line with the will and the word of God, and he'll change your direction. He'll change everything about your storm. I believe this, and I stand on it. 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
1: Come on, clap your hands and give the Lord some praise.

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There was an old mother who lived in New Orleans who was displaced by Hurricane Katrina. She lost everything that she had, her home, car, family. And when they evacuated her, they sent her to a shelter between New Orleans and Baton Rouge. And while she sat there on a cot that they had provided for her, she had been without food and water and the necessities, and she began to cry. She started to shed tears. But while she was crying, she thought on the goodness of the Lord. And she started singing this little song.

0: Jesus, Jesus, come on, help me say that. Jesus, Jesus, Jesus, I need some help.
1: Jesus, Jesus, Jesus,
0: come on, lift your voice and say Jesus, Jesus, Jesus, come on. Jesus, Jesus. Well, a young man walked up to her and said, Mother, why are you calling on Jesus? Shouldn't you be calling on FEMA? Shouldn't you be calling on the Red Cross, Salvation Army? Or better yet, shouldn't you be calling on President Bush and Cheney and those? And she said, son, you don't understand. There's a reason why I'm calling on that name. Because that's the name that's above every name. And she said, there's a reason why I'm calling on that name, Jesus. And you know what she told that young boy? She said, come here, let me tell you why I call on that name. Savior, Savior, Savior. Come on, help me say that.
1: Savior, Savior, Savior.
0: Anybody know him as the Savior?
1: Savior, Savior, Savior.
0: What's his name?

The paramedics was rushing by with a stretcher. They had an old man on the stretcher that had a seizure because he couldn't get his medication and his prescription. And she stopped him and said, "Where are you taking this man?" They said, "We're trying to get him over to the triage unit and get him some medical attention." She said, "Let me look at him." And while she was looking at the old man, a young girl came up with a baby in her arm, and the baby had a fever. She said, "Let me look at the baby too." And the young boy said, "Why you want to look at these folk? Why you want to look at these folk?" You know what she told him? "Healer, healer, healer." That's what the old mother said. "Healer, healer, healer." I wish y'all would help me say that up in here.

the exit door. Folks was rushing over to the exit door to see what was going on. They was making a lot of noise, and somebody sent a note, and it said there were 3 tractor trailers out there with food, water, and medicine, and mother started to really cry now. She really lost it now. And then somebody else sent another note, said there were 2 more tractor trailers that just showed up with dry clothes and Pampers and all the other stuff that they needed. And mother just lost it. She just started boo-hooing all over the place.

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1: Stones of remembrance, Ebenezers. God told his people to remember. 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
2: Paul says, I want you to know how you ought to conduct yourself in the house of God because it is the church of the living God. I like the way he said that. The living, not the dead God, not the distant God, not the theist God. Not just some random deed, he's the living, present God. That word in the Greek actually means the active God. How you ought to conduct yourself in the church of the God who is active. What does that mean? That means he's a participant in the service. He's a participant in the church. He's on the board. He is actively engaging us in the church. When you listen to the worship song, and all of a sudden, you go off into your own world and you're singing just to God like it's just you. Hans always says it, an audience of one, just you and God. Yeah, when you're there in the kingdom, in that place, you know that place that you go to? God is active with every one of us when we're worshiping. He's participating and we're cooperating with him. We understand all that pressure that you're feeling, that stress that you feel. It's not from God, because if you understood the truth, God is active. You're just standing in a place. You're in his stead, but God is here.
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what's up, everybody? I'm Todd Delaney, and my favorite scripture is this one, Philippians 4:13. Why? Because I have to preach it to my son over and over and over again until he gets it in his spirit that there is nothing that you cannot do in God. I can do all things through Christ who gives me strength. You sometimes just need a little reminder that anything that you face, it does not matter. You can do it. Keep it right here on Urban Praise.

0: 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We've got more great songs coming your way here on Urban Praise.
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5: Hello, I'm Michelle McKinney Hammond, and this is Life Talk. Part of guarding our hearts is setting boundaries that keep us safe. Although God has given us hearts filled with passion, coupled with hormones and chemistry, He also requires that we control all these things that affect our flesh. While the world is having a free-for-all and sexuality has become a cheap commodity, those who know God understand how costly intimacy can be. We're called to make different choices, to respect our bodies and how God made us, to understand that sexuality and intimacy is a gift from God to be cherished and nourished and protected. This means we need to be honest with ourselves about our weaknesses and set boundaries accordingly. The Shulamite woman in Song of Songs said, "Do not arouse or awaken love until it so desires." In other words, until it's the right time. You may think this is funny, but making a souffle comes to mind. They're so yummy, but so delicate. I have to be careful to take it out of the oven just the right time or it'll just fall flat. It can end up not being what it's supposed to be if tampered with prematurely. And so it is with love, our hearts, and our bodies. Too much too soon can rob us of what we desire. There's so much to look forward to in love if we take the time to allow things to come to full maturity. God makes everything beautiful in its time. Think back to a time when you may have given too much too soon. What was the outcome? Well, I invite you to log on to michellehammond.com for more resources that give life. And remember, love always, live well.
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0: Hey family, this is William Murphy. I just wanted to take a moment just to encourage your hearts. Listen, I know you may feel like you're by yourself, you're left alone, but the reality of your situation is that God will never leave you. He will never forsake you. I know you're being stressed. My prayer for you today is that you will not be stressed. I know you're being stretched, but my prayer for you today is that you will not be stressed. My sister Effie says it's already getting better. It's already getting easier. God's already moving on your behalf. I want you to be encouraged today, and I want you to keep it locked right here. Urban Praise Radio.
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1: 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It's time.

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1: According to a U.S. State Department report, many people in North Korea endure great injustices. They often suffer prison without a trial, torture, enslavement, and even starvation. North Korea, however, is just one of many nations down through history that abuses its people. Ruthless dictators often ignore God and exploit others in their quest for power and prestige. Perhaps that's why the author of Psalm 2 delighted to say that abusive leaders would not last forever. The writer reminds us that God still rules in human affairs. In referring to these unjust rulers, the author writes, "Why do the nations conspire and the peoples plot in vain? The kings of the earth take their stand, and the rulers gather together against the Lord and against his anointed. Let us break their chains and free ourselves from this slavery to God." These rulers are determined to be accountable to no one, not even to God. The psalmist goes on to say that when earthly rulers rebel and declare their independence from God, God laughs at them. He laughs because he knows their day of accountability is coming. The psalmist advises rulers to act wisely, to submit to God's Son, because one day, every person will stand before the God of the universe. Every person will give account of his or her life to God.
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this is not the first time that your back has been against the wall. But you gotta remember that the same God that brought you out the last time, he can do it again. God, would you give us an encore?

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0: I need your help today. Father, right now, I need you to. That's what I'm asking. For you to come back to the stage of my life and do what you did last time. I know you can, because this is not the first time. Sitting here alone. I'm here again. Can't believe I fell for it. Can't live like this. I'm calling for you. Tried my friends, but

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6: This is Debbie Adebayo from Singles Pleasing the Lord with Single Moments. Are you currently facing a situation that will require you to prevail in prayer? 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Prevailing prayer starts with a promise or a provision God has made from His Word. 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Prevailing prayer is persistent. When you have assurance, when you really believe the promise or provision, you refuse to back down. You persist because you have a guarantee. Prevailing prayer is propelled by faith. Faith gives you the evidence that your prayer is answered. Examples of prevailing prayer include the Canaanite mother whose daughter was being tormented by demons, Elijah's prayer for rain, and Hannah's prayer for a son. You too can persist in prayer. God delights in such tenacity and will grant your petitions if you refuse to take no as an answer. If you'd like more information and to connect with Singles Pleasing the Lord, visit us at singlespleasingthelord.com.
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song says it's good to be alive, but it's best to live. Look at your neighbor and say, neighbor, it's good to be alive, but it's best to live. And guess what?

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All right, I'm gonna try it like this.

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2: Satan is powerful. His schemes are tricky. If he could trick Adam and Eve, what about us? They were made in a perfect garden, and he still tricked them. We've been tricked and got saved. We were tricked. Oh, don't get too holy on me now. Y'all know y'all were tricked to think you're going to party and have a good time. You're going to drink some drinks and feel good. Oh, I got to have me a good time on Friday night. He tricked you into thinking that that's life. Friday night is good. I'm looking good. Got money in my pocket. My ride is looking good. I got it going on. I'm going to pick up my girl. He made you think you had it going on. And then there came the baby over there. Baby over there. Sexual disease over here. Sexual disease over there. And all of a sudden, Jesus. Oh, yeah, I'm here. I'm still here. I've always been here. I just know you're going to have to come to me at some point in time because you were trained up the right way. You just went messed up. But you shall come home when I get you straight, because the Bible says, he who is in me is greater than he who is in the world. When he convicts me, yes, Lord. When he illuminates the scripture, yes, Lord. I don't argue with him. If you walk in the light, because he is in the light, you should have fellowship with one another. And the blood of Jesus Christ will keep cleaning us up as we walk.
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What you say now? 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What you say now? In the city,

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7: See, when I say backslider, first picture that comes to mind is usually a person who at the club or carousing or cavassiering or shacking or partying. Did you know you could be right up in here, and be a backslider sitting right here? Do you know that your body could be in this sanctuary and your heart could be in the club and your mind could be on that pole? That's right. And so here now, notice what he does. Err from the truth. Here's the word. Literally means a planet that has left its rotation around the sun. What happens to a planet that gets out of the line with the sun? Destroyed. But here is the tense. It literally speaks of it happened gradually. Not all at once, but gradually. Come on, say it with me. First, the devil gets a toehold. Then the devil takes a foothold. The foothold becomes a chokehold. And the chokehold becomes a stronghold. In other words, if you give him an inch, he'll take a mile. And how many of us start off, I'm just going to do this one time. That's all. I ain't going to do it no more. This the last time. I ain't doing this no more. It's the last time. Anybody ever say that? Yeah. And we come to the altar, oh God, forgive me. And then we lead back. And I tell you all the time, I wish I had the feeling that I had after I sinned, before I sinned.
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1: Let everybody from the kingdom, come on, let's make some noise. Let's open up your mouth and just celebrate that you are kingdom. You are the head and no longer the tail. You are a lender always and never a borrower.

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2: The leader in the church has to be able and willing to humble himself and to open himself completely up before God and say, "This is what I am. Not much to work with, but this is it. This is me. Sorry for the inconvenience, but this is me." It's difficult to do that. And sometimes, because the heart is so deceitful, we can even deceive ourselves into believing that we're one thing. But when trials come, you find out that there's more to you than meets the eye. There is some aggression there that you never even noticed before. There is some anxiety and fearfulness there that you never really acknowledged before, but you know it's there. You somehow know it's there.
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3: 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The schedules, the people, the pressure. In I Don't Have to Hold It All Together, Cultivating the Peace of Eden When Feeling Overwhelmed, author Nicole Suvar invites you back to God's original design for peace through seven powerful truths from that first garden. You were never meant to carry what only God can hold. I Don't Have to Hold It All Together, now at moodypublishers.com and wherever books are sold.
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